I think that one is one of the few Fleetwood Mac songs that's about Lindsay and Stevie not getting along. Rock 102, Springfield's classic rock. It's Matthew, James. It's all about stroking that ego, baby.

0: 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I guess we can't say the names. 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

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The Wilson sisters reportedly have new music, reportedly want a tour in 2027, and reportedly want a biopic starring Frances Pugh and some other hot girls. So, yeah, I mean, reportedly, that's what I would want, too.

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As you know, Rock 102 has been playing classic rock since many of these classic rock songs were new. And during that time, a lot of music has been ignored, forgotten, stolen, or misplaced. And while there's no doubt that Rock 102 plays the very best of the best, there's been a lot of stuff that's fallen through the cracks. Music that's every bit as important and as influential as the stuff we didn't ignore and continue to beat to death to this very day. This is why there's Banksy's Musical Fun Bag. 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

0: Hockey is back, and this Saturday you can hang out with the Road Crew and the Thunderbirds on the Plaza as they get ready to take on the Laval Rockets. We're going to be hanging out down there from 3 to 5 at the Landing, tearing it up. It's a beautiful space outside the MassMutual Center. 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And then we're all headed inside to see the Thunderbirds kick the Rockets' butts. Springfield. Jesus, dude, come on. Oh, Springfield Thunderbird hockey is back. I gotta go, man.
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got a fever of 102.1. Rock 102, Springfield's classic rock. That's terrible. Don't say things like that. Matthew James hanging out with you on a Friday night. I never meant to be so bad to you.

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The boys from Boston, Boston. Rock 102 Springfield Classic Rock. I'm Matthew James from Springfield. And the boys that closed out the Big E a little less than a week ago

0: Oh, man. That's like a really uplifting song when summer's happening. And then when summer's over, it's like, where did my summer go? And where did Don Henley go? And where did my Deadhead sticker on a Cadillac go? Probably to the Grateful Dead hour tomorrow night here on Rock 102, starting at 11 o'clock.
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0: Bax and Nagel. 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

All right, so Joe Perry released a kind of cryptic video, and then Steven Tyler appeared in the video, and it was some sort of thing saying they were doing something at the Hollywood Bowl in L.A., and I'm upset. Are you not upset? They promised a 40-show tour, one of which were going to be in Boston on New Year's Eve. They did like three shows and Steven Tyler went, my voice. And then that was it. And then they never mentioned it again. That was 2023, 3 years ago. And now 3 years later, they're just like, we're going to do Aerosmith and Friends. And I'm sure they refunded all the money, but it's like, what are you doing in LA? You're from here. So what you really owe, I think, is something at the Boston Garden or something at Gillette, not LA. I don't know. Are you mad? I'm mad.

0: all going down on the Rock 102 app. You got Baxi's musical podcast, Bax and Nagel on the Man, the open mic feature. Hey, I've been playing some things from the open mic feature. You guys got to send me some more messages. Get yourself on the radio. Just like me, Matthew James. That's the last thing you should try to be like. Anyway, head on over to the Apple App Store, the Google Play Store. 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

I mean, he did a little bit. Rock 102, Springfield's classic rock. It's Matthew James. It's late. You can make those jokes. Led Zeppelin on the way. Thanks for hanging out. Like I said, send me a message on the open mic.

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0: You Don't Want to Know How I Need It, Journey, Rock 102, Springfield's classic rock. 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He sits down with John Andrew Frederick from The Black Watch, and it is, as we all know, Baxi's Musical Podcast Awareness Month. 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

0: stink at picking football winners. 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

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Rock 102, Springfield's classic rock. It's Matthew James. Hart wants a new album. Hart wants to go on tour, and Hart wants a biopic, much like the Elvis or Elton John biopic. And Nancy Wilson, what's the other one? Ann Wilson? One of them wants Florence Pugh to play her. I think we know which one.

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8: Wow.
7: Springfield dropped 21 spots from the previous ranking, falling from number 67 in 2024 to number 88 this year. Springfield wasn't the only Massachusetts city included. Boston ranked number 12 and Worcester number 52.
8: Oh, Boston is the friendliest town ever.
7: So is Worcester at number 52.
8: I'll give them that. And I will also say, it is a very friendly town. Why, just the other day, I was being held up by gunpoint, and a gentleman said, could I please have your wallet? 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
8: But it's pretty chilly out there. Probably not as chilly as it is in Krista Pike's hospital room.
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1: 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This sucks.
8: The 50-year-old Pike and ice chips. Lots of ice chips.
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1: Hey, what's up?
0: What are you doing here? You're not supposed to be here on Saturdays.
1: Well, you know, I'm on my way to a big wedding today. Big day.
0: So the day of your baby girl's wedding, you decide, I'm going to come to work.
1: Yeah, because the trail of tears and sadness all begin here at Rock 102.
0: Oh, well, there you go.
2: Wait, can you not refuse a request today?
1: This isn't, I'm not your Vito Corleone. I'm not gonna break someone's legs because you're just not satisfied with the way things are going.
0: Oh, somebody's at the door. Who could it be?
3: Oh, hey guys, I saw Bax's car outside, so I figured I'd stop in.
0: Why does this all of a sudden sound like one of them old-timey radio shows where somebody's doing fake sound effects?
1: Yeah, it also sounds like a cold open at Saturday Night Live. Marty Caproni, what are you doing here?
0: My goodness, what a cameo appearance this week. What do we got coming up, Matthew?
2: You actually saved me a buttload of traffic the other day. I think it was Saturday, I believe. There was a big camper on fire on 90, and took the long way to the Berkshires.
0: Never heard any more about that.
2: Yeah, that was it. There was literally no details available.
0: Did anybody get hurt? Did anybody, the big fire on the
1: map? Also don't know how it was set either. I mean, yeah, if an RV is going to go up in flames on a major highway, you'd like to know, well, how'd this happen?
4: Probably someone going number two in the little RV toilet.
0: You think that did it?
1: Well, they're not very well ventilated. I can vouch for that.
0: Well, I can see this show has really helped its entertainment value this morning.
1: Well, I'm glad I stopped over.
0: You have no idea.
1: I have no idea.
0: It's Bax and Nagel's Weekend Edition on Rock 102.

0: I really do find that very hypocritical of a guy who made this big deal out of all of this thing with the Macklemore thing. And then you got a country music artist who goes on stage for two nights in a row wearing the shirt and not a peep out of Robert Kraft.
1: Well, did Robert Kraft know he was going to do this? Was Robert Kraft even paying attention?
0: Well, regardless of whether Robert Kraft knew what he was going to do, he did it. And then because Macklemore made that speech at another stadium.
1: The only thing I don't understand is so Luke Bryan was like two nights in a row, right?
0: Yeah.
1: I can understand maybe him getting away with it the first night without Robert Kraft saying anything. But he was allowed to do it a second night. That's a little...
0: Which kind of goes back to
1: picking and choosing.
0: My point that Robert Kraft probably didn't even know until somebody pointed it out to him about the Macklemore thing.
1: I'm sure he doesn't follow Macklemore's
0: career. Who? Wow. God, hang on. Let me get my robe on after getting a rub and tug at this thing, and let me speak my mind.
1: Hey, you know, I mean, it is his building, but I mean, I think the bad thing that he did was not so much that he didn't want Macklemore to play in his building, but that he wound up contacting so many other buildings and saying, you're not going to believe this.
0: But I also, like, after making a big stink about all of that and then not saying anything about this, it's kind of like you were just doing it because you didn't like a certain genre of music.
1: You know, he's a big fan of John Bon Jovi. If John Bon Jovi went on stage at Gillette Stadium with a big, you know, Free Palestine t-shirt, yeah, I'm sure the two of them would have a conversation, maybe a private one.
0: See, that's the I thought that was the only word that was going to be censored on any kind of broadcast or any kind of concert at Gillette Stadium was the
1: apparently,
0: P word.
1: Apparently not.
0: Yeah.
1: Yeah.
0: Well, what are you going to do?
1: Listen, the good news is the Patriots won. That's all that Robert Kraft is probably interested in today. Probably not looking to start a fight.
0: The Big E is over.
1: I believe we'll have someone from the Big E on this week to kind of wrap it all up.
0: Yeah, the Big E concluded its 17-day run on Sunday, drawing families and visitors to the fairgrounds for the final day of amusement rides, foods, and games. The annual fair featured a wide range of food selections, carnival games, and entertainment. Attendees gathered on the final day to participate in family activities and experience the fair's traditional offerings before the gates closed for the season.
1: Is this the same exact story that it did last year at this time?
0: This is just a copy and paste of what's going on.
1: Tell us anything we don't know about the last day of Big E.
0: Food options were among the primary draws for attendees visiting the fairgrounds before the gates closed. Visitors Sophia Chorowski and Bethany Cardano, who traveled from Connecticut and Rhode Island, said the food was what they missed the most.
2: The food, for sure. I'm literally eating everything, and I'm not even hungry. I just want to taste everything. The baked potatoes, the ones with broccoli and cheese in it, I dream about it. I'm so sad. That's what I'm going to miss.
1: You can't find that any other place, yeah, any other time, but at the Big E.
0: You can't go to Costco and buy that gallon of cheese,
1: right,
0: or the frozen broccoli florets and do it yourself at home with a baked potato.
1: You know, how am I going to have a baked potato anywhere but the Big E? Everything pales in comparison to every other potato I have.
2: Those Maine baked potatoes that are shipped in from Hadley, Massachusetts are the most delicious ones I've ever had in my life.
0: Beyond the food choices, fairgoers engage with entertainment and performers throughout the grounds. Stilt Walker Mike Weekly praised the community turnout.
3: The crowds here have been phenomenal. I do fairs and festivals all over the country, and people here have been the absolute greatest.
1: I mean, in other words, no one, yeah, pushed you over.
0: Right. The event offered games for participants of all ages, including the ring toss, the water games, the basketball.

0: other things you can do. That's the ride you go on when all the other rides have too long of a line.
1: By the way, you got the name wrong. It wasn't Luke Bryan. It was Zach Bryan.
0: Zach Bryan, Bryan.
1: Get your country music Bryans straight, will you?
0: We're splitting Bryans here.
1: And they're all spelled B-R-Y-A-N. They're all from the same family.
0: Probably are.
1: Country music people? Sure, they sure, probably are.
0: Sure there is.
1: I was up in Syracuse over the weekend, and coming back on I-90, we saw this accident. I don't know if it was an accident or the RV happened. Yeah, I haven't seen the news story about it yet, but I also didn't look yesterday. But there was a emergency crews response. That's my video in the news story on Western Mass News.
0: Shut up. Did they cite you?
1: They reached it. I don't know if they did it. Yeah, Mass Pike Fire. Steve Nagel. How about that? Yeah, it's on their website.
0: We got paid for it.
1: Yeah, a scary fire happened on the Mass Turnpike in Russell on Saturday afternoon, with crews having to divert traffic from Westfield due to an RV on fire. You can see in this footage here, sent to us by a viewer.
0: You didn't send that to them.
1: Yeah, I'm not a viewer. I'm just a participant.
0: They lifted it.
1: Of an active scene around five. No, they asked me. They asked me if they could use that.
0: They did?
1: Yeah, they asked me on Saturday night. Hey, is that yours? Can we use that? An active scene around 5 p.m. that evening.
0: Jeez, I'll tell you what. The Today Show didn't ask me to use my video.
1: Well, that's because, yeah, that is weird.
0: Yeah.
1: That they wouldn't, I guess because
0: I could own that company by the end of the week.
1: Maybe TikTok has different rules. Either way, officials from Westfield, Blandford, and Russell all responded to the scene. The fire happened on the Mass Pike near mile marker 35.6. Traffic was affected in the area until the road was reopened just before 8 p.m. We were driving by around 6 p.m., and the fire had been put out.
0: Right.
1: That my footage shows the fire had been put out. However, the traffic was backed up for at least 3 miles in that direction before they started diverting it all off at Westfield. Because there's no, I don't know why they don't put any kind of exit in between, or more of those turnarounds at least, to divert traffic the other way.
0: I don't know.
1: You got a 40-mile stretch between Westfield and Lee that has no way of getting off.
0: I've never understood that. If I'm not mistaken, it's the biggest gap between exits on the entire pike.
1: Yeah.
0: But it's like, what do you do if you wind up having a problem? You're screwed.
1: You are. These people were like sitting on top of their cars. As we're driving by, you can see them getting out because what are you going to do? You're not going to. What if you're almost out of gas? Oh, I can make it another 40 miles at least to the next gas station when you can't even get to the Blandford Service Plaza because you're blocked.
0: I don't know what the. Obviously, they're still investigating what this is all about. I wonder what caused that thing to flame up.
1: I don't know. Somebody said they heard some explosions out of there, so it was probably the propane tanks in that thing, but I have no idea. It doesn't look like there was any other cars involved in it, but hopefully everybody got out safely, because that was a pretty nasty. I mean, it was just the shell left of the RV.
0: I'm happy to say my RV did not leave the campground, and the propane tanks are empty.
1: You know, it's like one of those things. It's like you're carrying around all of that explosive stuff.
0: Yes.
1: One little, if you didn't secure it right or something happens and the thing, clearly they're like house fires, you know, some little electrical thing could set off a blaze, in the back of your RV. It was pretty scary though.
0: Sure looked it.
1: So, but, hey, I'm part of Kids Incorporated today, over the weekend. That happened Saturday. They don't even know what happened yet.
0: No, of course not.
1: You think that somebody would be like, well, at least an official said this seems to be like a whatever. They don't even have that.
0: They had no other way of getting that information but then to rip off your Instagram reel.
1: You know, my Facebook. Actually,
0: your Facebook.
1: Actually, they contacted me via Facebook.
0: Wow.
1: Yeah.
0: That's impressive.
1: Yeah, see? Well, see, I wear many hats around this area.
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0: Rock 102, Springfield's Classic Rock. It's Bax and Nagel's Weekend Edition with Marty Caproni, Matthew James, and Bax?
1: Yeah, I know, huh?
0: It's crazy.
1: I know. What am I doing here? I keep asking myself that for the last 25 minutes.
0: Does anybody have anything interesting to say before we get to this next bit?
2: Well, Krista Pike was supposed to go to sleep. Sweet Jesus was supposed to bring her home. And then she woke up in an ICU, and that's what we're talking about.
1: I'd love to know, and I talk about this in this bit, I would love to know what that first conversation is like after you've just been, you've been able to fight death with two big shots.
0: She's God's miracle. He didn't want her to go. They tried twice.
1: Yeah.
3: Technically, she meets the requirement of being punished by a penalty of death. If she has a good lawyer, I think she could probably get off on this one.
2: She served her time, yeah.
0: Yeah, and they failed. So who's at fault? If we only had Marquis Salomon on the case.
3: Let's settle this one.
0: It's Bax and Nagel's Weekend Edition of Rock 102.

0: But yeah, it's pretty pretty chilly out there. Probably not as chilly as it is in Krista Pike's hospital room.
1: Probably not.
0: U.S. death row inmate Krista Pike is conscious and speaking after surviving a failed execution attempt in Tennessee last week.
1: What do you think that first conversation's like?
0: Really? I didn't know heaven looked like an ICU room.
1: Wait a minute. I died and the only thing I can get is ginger ale and saltines? This sucks.
0: The 50-year-old Pike and ice chips. Lots of ice chips. The 50-year-old Pike continues to receive critical medical care while handcuffed and shackled to the bed in the hospital, her lawyer said in a statement on Tuesday. Pike, who was sentenced to death after murdering Colleen Slemmer with her then-boyfriend in 1995, survived two failed lethal injections last Wednesday in Tennessee. She was taken to the hospital where she remained conscious or unconscious for days as medical staff cleared her body of the injected chemical. Experts and her legal team, excuse me.
1: What, do you got a little feet of barbitol in the back of your throat?
0: Yeah, that's what it was. It was handcuffed to a bed this morning when I woke up. Experts and her legal team say her apparent recovery is unprecedented. Pike is believed to be the only person to survive a lethal injection. Her lawyer said her prognosis remained unclear, but that at a minimum, we expect a long recovery. Deborah Deno, a criminologist and professor at Fordham Law School, said she was absolutely astonished that Pike was conscious and speaking. There had been seven other cases where prisoners survived execution, but in those cases, executioners were not able to inject anything into the inmate's veins. Pike is the only person for whom some kind of toxin has been injected. They did everything they were supposed to do as part of the execution process, and it simply didn't work. This has never happened before.
1: Now think about this, okay? So she's been unconscious for 6 days. She regains consciousness, and they're telling her, listen, you've got a real long recovery ahead of you. You're really, really messed up. But we want to make sure that you can walk out of here healthy
0: so we can
1: go right back to trying to execute you all over again.
0: Yeah, that is kind of...
1: I mean, think of that. Think of that. They want to get you healthy enough so you can survive another execution.
0: That was the thing I saw explained yesterday, though. It's just like anybody, you know, when you have like a police shooting, you know, we've seen that many times before where somebody shoots a police officer. And the EMTs don't. The EMTs don't discern between whether you're.
1: Well, they're not judges.
0: They're not judge, jury, and executioner. Their job is to keep somebody alive as best they can, as with the tools that they have. So it has nothing to do with, you know, people were blaming the hospital. Why would you do that? Because that's.
1: That's the hospital's job.
0: But it's also, it's the law. Like, they have to do everything they can to keep you alive, especially if something like this. You might not agree with that, but it's just the way it is.
1: Now, in the olden days, if you went back and look at, I don't know, if it's like the Hammurabi's law or whatever it is, if they try to execute you and you survive it, it used to be, well, then they're not going to try it again.
0: Yeah.
1: Obviously, it's an act of God. You don't want to piss God off twice, what have you. But, you know, I believe she's not off the hook. I mean, she's the first woman who's going to be executed in Tennessee in 200 years.
0: But,
1: I mean, if you want a job done right, sometimes you got to practice.
0: Where are the religious zealots, though, going, oh, my God, this woman just can't be... She just can't be executed. Like, where are the people, like, coming to the defense of that?
1: They're not in Tennessee.
0: I don't know. You would think, though, being below the Bible Belt there, that you would have some group of people going, this lady is a miracle. It's a miracle that she didn't die from the lethal injection drugs twice that they tried to give her.
1: I think it'd be different if she hadn't killed that 19-year-old woman back in 1995.
0: Oh, I understand that.
1: I think that might have been a little bit different because you got to understand, if you're in Tennessee, your Bible is usually in a little hook next to the gun rack in the back of your truck. So, I mean,
0: but I'm
1: it is what it is.
0: I'm just kind of wondering, you know, is there nobody that says this is... Where's the people who say it's a miracle? I mean, they see things all the time that say, I saw an apparition in a picture. It looked like the Virgin Mary. Here you got a woman who survived a lethal injection twice and is alive. Where's the miracle people? This is a miracle. It's a miracle.
1: It might be a miracle. It's hard to say for sure, or just could have been a botched execution.
0: I guess I'm just trying to say like how funny it is we pick and choose what is considered to be a miracle versus what is not a miracle.
1: Yeah, I just did a view from the couch of the Chicago White Sox. You know, the Pope's favorite baseball team maybe going to the World Series. To me, that's a miracle. Having a woman that killed a 19-year-old woman in 1995 survivor execution?
0: Yeah.
1: I'm going to pick and choose which miracle I'm going to pay attention to.
0: But think about all the things that, like, all the people that you've ever met in your life. We've met people over the years here of like, oh, I was in a car accident and I had, you know, this and that. And, you know, even Barry. Barry was in a terrible accident in another country and he survived the entire thing. Some might consider that a miracle. That you survived all those things. Nobody's saying that about this lady. Like, it's a miracle. She survived two shots of a lethal injection drug.
1: Yeah. I mean, and I'm going to guess that she didn't wake up in a real great, you know, holy, you know, I've changed, you have a point of view. I'm sure her mood was not exactly great. Where you thought, well, maybe she has been touched by the hand of God.
0: Hey, who knows? Hey, stranger things have happened. But authorities have not yet said whether they will try to execute her again. They also have not offered an explanation for what went wrong after twice injecting her with the chemical pentobarbital. Tennessee Governor Bill Lee has suspended all executions for the rest of the year, and the head of prisons in the state said over the weekend that he planned to resign. I mean, there are so many different ways to, you know, an overdose of any drug, any kind of anesthesia or something like that would be able to kill you.
1: Right. But there, believe it or not, there is a certain humanity that states try to follow, a certain protocol when it comes to executions, because there are some people who believe that depending on what you're giving them, it could either be a cruel and unusual punishment. There's got to be a more humane way of executing somebody.
0: See, I think when I was younger, I was kind of for the death penalty. And now I'm like, I think the death penalty would be being in prison for the rest of your life and never getting out, because that's the real suffering. I mean, if you're getting executed, to me, that seems like you're taking the easy way out. Like, you know, you're not suffering anymore. The real suffering comes from being in a locked cell that's 5x6 for the rest of your life.
1: Yeah, I mean, I don't disagree with that. I'm not a real big fan of the death penalty either. I mean, if you're looking to have it be a deterrent, there are plenty of people still on death row every year.
0: Yeah.
1: Keep going in. They haven't been deterred because it's a death penalty state. So I don't know if it's really an effective way of meting out real justice. But, I mean, if you can survive it, what does that say about you? You must be one tough cookie.
0: Like I said.
1: You must be a real, real whippersnapper.
0: She's a miracle. She's an undercover angel. Midnight fantasy.
1: Oh, where's my Alan O'Day box set when I needed it?
0: Ah, well, you know, we can't always get to them in time.
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0: Does anybody know a good urologist that I can meet up with? 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
1: DM me for photographic evidence.
0: Yeah. 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
1: Well, I think all urologists work under the table.
0: No, but I mean, like, without copays. Let's not involve the insurance company.
1: Oh, so you, like, want, like a backyard garage type of urologist?
0: Well, you know, like, you find a guy to clean out your gutters, but he's not, like, quite the professional, and you don't have to submit a bill or submit a credit. 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He takes Cash App or
1: pro
0: something.
1: Pro bono.
0: Yeah, pro boner work. Yeah, that's... Yeah, it's kind of like that.
2: Bax and Nagel. 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

0: 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It's Bax and Nagel's Weekend Edition. Marty Caproni, Matthew James, and Bax is here on Saturday morning.
1: Isn't it crazy that I'd be doing a radio show on my day off?
0: Man, when was the last time you did a weekend show here?
1: Well, I do one every Sunday night.
0: No, I know, but I mean like in the morning, like in the morning for the morning. That's been since 2012, maybe?
1: Oh, yeah, at least that. I would never volunteer for something like this.
2: So you schlepped those responsibilities off to Nagel for your Saturday show?
1: Yeah, no. No, listen, I have no problem abdicating the throne.
0: Well, how about that? Marty, got anything?
3: No,
0: Matthew, what's coming up?
2: Literally all I wrote was one word on here, and I can't remember what started it all. All I remember is it ended with you guys singing In the Ghetto by Elvis Presley very loudly for a couple moments.
0: Yeah, we've done that many times. We've broken into song. This is like a little musical morning show. Marty, what do you think?
2: All right,
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0: time for news brought to you by Aqua Pump, an expert in all water supply systems from the well to the pump and into the house. 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
1: Thanks, Bex. A restaurant owner in Springfield is devastated, picking up the pieces after a car plowed into his pizzeria early Friday morning. Muharram Gunyadin's routine was shattered by a phone call no business owner wants to get. I was sleeping, and actually, I didn't answer the phone because I don't answer the phone, you know, in the middle of the night. I called back, and they said, the car crashed in your store, and you need to come over here. I said, what? The damage to Bella Milano Pizza is extensive. Glass and debris litter the floor where families have gathered to eat for the past 10 years, despite the damage. Gunyadin, I want to say this properly. Gunyadin. We'll go with that.
0: Okay.
1: Hopes the driver wasn't badly hurt, and he's wishing her a speedy recovery. I hope she's going to get better because I know nobody wants this to happen for themselves. We reached out, and I say we as I work for Western Mass News.
0: Like the universal we.
1: Covertly.
0: Yes.
1: The Springfield Police for an update on the driver's condition. They sent back a statement saying the driver was hospitalized and police are investigating a possible medical reason for the crash. Gunyadin is more determined than ever to get his restaurant back up and running so he can serve his customers. You do put somebody, it's your livelihood, and even though it might be an accident, it's still, you know, can't serve pizzas, serve grinders, wings.
0: It's terrible.
1: Whatever they got going on over there. It's, it'll set you back.
0: Fact it will, Steve.
1: Yeah.
0: We'll hope everyone can get back on track.
1: Springfield police arrested two more illegal off-road vehicle riders this weekend, pushing the city's total seizures of dirt bikes and ATVs to 139. Springfield police spokesman Ryan Walsh said, "My best friend's sister's boyfriend's girlfriend heard from this guy who's dating this girl. They saw a tank motorcycle without a license plate travel through front yards. I guess it's pretty serious." And riding through front yards... very Ferris Bueller-like of running through the neighborhood. Hards.
0: I don't know why he couldn't just ride in the streets.
1: Maybe. The rider crashed on Upton Street, and his passenger, identified as 19-year-old Anthony Ruiz of Chicopee, allegedly ran away. The driver was able to evade police while Ruiz was arrested and was found hiding under a boat on Farnsworth Street. The tank motorcycle was towed, and Ruiz has been charged with receiving a stolen motor vehicle. Officers working a similar detail then saw an ATV rider identified as 24-year-old Angel Lugo of Holyoke without a helmet on Andrew Street Saturday afternoon. They then reportedly saw Lugo drive the wrong way down Colonial Avenue and then hit another vehicle.
0: Oh, my God.
1: Lugo allegedly got off the ATC and started running away, but was arrested on Wilbraham Road after a short foot chase. He is facing several charges, including unlicensed operation of a motor vehicle and leaving the scene of property damage crash, as well as yada, yada, yada. There's just more dirt bike hijinks going on in Springfield. This never ends.
0: Every time I see someone on a dirt bike or a scooter or a moped, I just can't help but think, do you people have any idea how stupid you look? I mean, I realize you feel like you're a real badass. Oh, yeah, I can do donuts or, ruin someone's front yard with my dirt bike, with my gasoline-powered moped vehicle. But you look like a dope.
1: They just don't care.
0: It's the same thing we had last hour. You were talking about a guy who's deeply involved in the drug trade, and his getaway vehicle is a bicycle.
1: Bicycle. With the little streamers on the handlebars?
0: Yeah. Like, oh, you're evading police by being on a moped?
1: Aw, look at you.
0: There's going to be guys in the tank going to be laughing right in your face.
1: Going 20 miles an hour.
0: Ooh.
1: Down the street on your moped.
0: I guess he's serious. Please.
1: Be careful of him. He'll run you over.
0: Ridiculous.
1: And then you'll go, ow, why did you do that?
0: Yeah, he'll bump into you, and you wait till you see the damage it does to his moped.
1: Why did you do that to me? You know, you and your little huffy bicycle. I had a huffy bicycle
0: that had like the horn on the handlebar.
1: No, it didn't have I think it was like the first bike I had when I was like 7 years old.
0: Yeah.
1: It had the banana seat and it had the training wheels on it. It was right when I was learning how to ride the bike.
0: Sure.
1: Maybe six, seven years old. I was doing it. And then I moved on to the BMX style bike.
0: Oh.
1: That was pretty sweet.
0: That's pretty cool.
1: But it wasn't a real BMX bike. It was a BMX looking bike that had the brakes that you could stop. You know, real BMX bikes had the free pedals on it and the brake, you know, the handlebar brakes.
0: Yeah.
1: This was one of those, you know, you had to put your feet backwards the bike.
0: Yeah, I had one of those. Had a 3-speed and finally got a 10-speed. And that was it, man. I thought, ain't no one going to outbike me. And then I realized, this is a lot of work.
1: It is a lot of work, isn't it? To ride a bike. But we used to have make a little ramp. There was where I lived in New Jersey, there was like construction going on.
0: Right.
1: It was all these neighborhoods being built. And then we would go into those lots. Those were cool.
0: Sure.
1: You know, trespassing on private property.
0: Oh, yeah.
1: Riding up and down little mounds of dirt and making little jumps out of them.
0: Pretty awesome, huh?
1: Take that cheap little fake BMX bike and bend it right in half. You're not getting a new one. You know, I was told that.
0: So you got to protect it.
1: Yeah, and I think that that started, you know, my weight problem. I wasn't getting any exercise anymore. My dad wouldn't buy me. He couldn't afford to buy me a new bike.
0: So he was too busy buying all those Bud Heavies for himself.
1: So I just started eating Cheez-Its. Lots of Cheez-Its.

0: Three straight days of rain didn't stop the Big E, as some vendors say the weather actually helped drive customers indoor to shop. Brian Rushby of Red 5 Toys and Collectibles in East Longmeadow is working his first Big E and says the rain has brought people into the Better Living Center where his booth is located. Rushby says his business has been better than we could have imagined, with his colorful booth selling nostalgic toys, backpacks, and fart monsters drawing people in.
1: Fart monsters. Yeah. That's fun stuff.
0: Fairgoers are also finding an upside to the weather, shorter lines for food and attractions, and more opportunities to check out local and small businesses. I was looking at some of the like the displays of things that they had available.
1: Mm-hmm.
0: A lot of it is like AI-generated artwork.
1: Yeah, that's the big stuff these days.
0: But you could do that yourself.
1: You could. See, to me, if I were going to buy real quality, highfalutin artwork at a state fair, you know, surrounding, like a Big E, I'd still be looking for those, like, those velvet Elvis paintings, you know, where the tear is coming down from his eye.
0: Yeah.
1: You know, he's singing to the microphone. The fatter Elvis, the more calorically robust Elvis. Yeah. You don't see that. Now if you want a picture like that, you say to ChatGPT, hey, ChatGPT, draw me a picture of Fat Elvis in tears.
0: And it does you a picture of Fat Elvis in tears.
1: No, you get a picture of Elvis Costello, slightly overweight, crying while he's chopping onions or something stupid like that.
0: Or you got a Ray of Elvis.
1: I would take to be honest, I would rather have Ray of Elvis at the house.
0: Actually, that wouldn't be a bad idea.
1: Ray's a great guy, and I know he's not going to die on the toilet.
0: Ray, well, you don't know that.
1: Well, I mean, just it's an assumption, of course.
0: You know, some people get immersed so much in their character.
1: Yeah, but Ray knows the difference between fact and fiction. He can peel himself away from the stage and you know, act like a normal human being.
0: I don't know. I think Ray could get so much into that character that one day he's like, I'm just going to do opioids and I'm going to bind myself up and then eat a bunch of food and then die on a toilet.
1: I've known Ray for as long as Brian Lapis has worked in this area. And I got to tell you that he still maintains fairly good shape.
0: I still find it really funny when those Ray's a pretty down to earth guy, but there are some people out there that do those like those costume, like they dress up like the artist, and they're just so into it, and they're so into it they believe they're the actual person. At least Ray knows he's Ray.
1: Yeah,
0: you know what I mean. Ray is obviously he dresses up like Elvis and all that stuff, but He doesn't immerse himself so much to the point where you have to call me Elvis wherever I go. He's not doing what do they call that? Method acting. He's not like method acting. Where he's like walking around. He's not talking like that all the time.
1: But I'll tell you what, when push comes to shove, you want to talk about great showmanship.
0: Mm-hmm.
1: I give it to Ray of Elvis every time. Remember when we did the live show?
0: Yeah.
1: And we had him there? And at the end of the show, he pulled off his fake leg.
0: He took his leg off.
1: That is showmanship. I don't know of any entertainer in America that would pull off a prosthetic limb just for the joy of the audience.
0: The real Elvis wouldn't have done that.
1: The real Elvis would have pulled a sandwich out of his shirt if he had to. Well, I'm going to eat this myself. Thank you very much, ladies and gentlemen. If you don't mind, I'm going to pull off my leg.
2: Thank you very much.
1: And eat it like a turkey wing.
2: I'm going to sing a song about the ghetto, about the poor people of the ghetto. And I'm going to eat as much food as I possibly can while I'm singing it. Just to show that I know what it's like to be in the ghetto. Oh, I like a good grinder. You like a good grinder?
1: Oh, sure,
2: I like a good grinder.
1: Hell yeah.
2: You know,

0: another day.
1: Hang on, let me get my chicken wings over here.
0: Well, the world turns. And a hungry little boy with a bread butter mealy plays some streets with a bunch of sausages in the ghetto.
1: You know, why don't they just make the whole sandwich and freeze it, call it an uncrustable? Take the crust off the outside.
0: And his hunger burns.
2: Hang a burger burns.
1: My hunger. I'm not hungry.
0: So he starts to roam the streets at night looking for a place to eat.

0: dash and dive. He's doing a dash and dive. He's running up the Chestnut Street.
1: His mama cries.
0: See Ray of Elvis running after some dash and diners up Chestnut Street. Crowd gathers
2: round an angry old man. Yeah, I don't see him working the door.
0: Oh, maybe he's going to that last ditch bar up in Northampton.
2: Yeah, very popular there.
1: I can't come in here without a mask. What are you talking about? What are you talking about? Hey, where's your handicap
2: at? Anyone know where I can get a where I can go to clown school around this area?
1: You're a bunch of able Elvises around here. That's what you are. That's what you are. I ain't never come back here again.
2: Anyhow.
1: But by the way, I don't like tofu. I know this is the tofu curtain up here. I don't like tofu.
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18: 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We think with all that Chisholm being tossed around, there would be a lot more slipping of the fingers, you know what I mean?
19: 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You'll have to watch out. There could be some frigid Chisholm on the
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0: Rock 102, Springfield's Classic Rock. It's Bax and Nagel's Weekend Edition with Matthew James. Bax is here, and Marty Caproni. Marty, what's going on this week?
1: Hey.
0: You don't want to tell us how your week was?
1: Great.
0: All right, there you go. I guess we've heard all we can hear from him. Matthew, what is coming up?
1: Did you guys go to college? I know Bax did. Did you go to college, Steve?
0: I think so.
1: Yeah, you've been told you had a good time?
0: I have a piece of paper with some words on it. Yeah, I think I went.
2: Steve went to rare old school.
0: I did go to rare old
3: school. Choo-choo you.
2: Did you put on your little hat there, Charlie? Charlie Choo-choo.
0: Hey, before you poo-poo on me, do you know how hard it is to go for a two-week training in Atlanta, Georgia with a bunch of other drunks on the railroad? You have no idea. You don't have no idea until you've been in it.
3: Oh, he's been with drunks before.
0: What college did you go to?
1: Franklin.
0: Anyway, Pierce. Matthew, what else did we... So this is all about
1: As a Amtrak alumni, do they hit you up for money like they do
0: for Amtrak?
1: Poor Baxi.
0: I never worked for such a poor government organization. I worked for a private company that screwed people over called CSX.
1: Oh, wow. Well, do they hit you up for money like they do poor Baxi?
0: For what?
1: For alumni money.
0: There's no alumni college money at the railroad.
1: No.
0: It's called union dues.
3: There is at Marquette. I can tell you that.
0: That's true. It's all coming up on the Bax and Nagel Weekend Edition at Rock 102.

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1: Hey, good morning, sports fans. How the heck are you? Folks, recently I was contacted by the Marquette University Alumni Association. Their purpose for this intrusive phone call was to shake me down for what they hope would be a generous financial contribution. As I've said many times, if Jimmy Hoffa had gone to Marquette, the Alumni Association would have found him years ago if they thought he could write a check. But I digress. During this call, I was asked if I'd be willing to donate in the amount of $1,000. Sadly, I didn't catch the young woman's name because I was too busy hanging up the phone. Needless to say, they never got their mitts on the money that I barely had. So why am I bringing this up? Because tonight, the Indiana Pacers will open up their preseason schedule against the Minnesota Timberwolves. Why am I bringing this up? Because the game is being played at Iowa State University, the alma mater of Pacers guard Tyrese Halliburton, who will be playing in his first game after blowing out his Achilles during Game 7 of the 2025 NBA Finals. And the reason I'm bringing that up is because, according to reports, Tyrese purchased tickets for the entire student section so that Iowa State students could go to the game for free. Now, you might say, holy smokes, that had to be a lot of money. Well, these are the things you can do when you're making $48.9 million a year for the Indiana Pacers. When you have that sort of cash lying around, you can make these sort of generous donations, even though Tyrese only went to Iowa State for 2 years and never bothered to graduate. Meanwhile, it took me 5.5 years to graduate, and Marquette still couldn't get me to cough up $1,000. I suppose it's the difference between a guy like me who doesn't have a $48.9 million a year contract from a guy who does. Not that I'm not proud of the education that it took so long to complete, but if you're going to have the nerve to charge somebody $73,000 a year for largely the same education that I got, I'm pretty sure they'll find a way to survive with a sudden financial loss of my $1,000 donation. They're just going to have to do it without me. But hey, enough of my yapping. Sports brought to you by Rocky's Ace Hardware. 1926. That's the year Rocky's opened in Springfield, South Bend. 100 years later, and there's 52 Rocky's Ace Hardware locations across 9 states. Yet Rocky still calls Springfield its home. And they've been that way since 1926. I'm back. That's my view from the couch.
0: Western Mass mornings just wouldn't be the same without them. Actually, it might be better. Bax and Nagel. Rock 102.
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0: Rock 102 Springfield's Classic Rock. It's the Bax and Nagel Weekend Edition. We got Matthew James. We got Bax here in the studio and Marty Caproni. Marty, what's going on coming up next week? Anyway, by the way, Matthew, what do we have?
1: This whole bit is actually about Marty Caproni. Jesus.
2: Have you guys met?
1: Hey, nice to meet you.
3: What's up? It's Caproni.
1: Good to meet you. Last week, Steve went to the Big E. Well, 2 weeks ago, Steve went to the Big E. We talked about that last week. And then this week, Marty went to the Big E.
3: I did.
0: Yeah. Anyway, Bax, you got something going on today?
2: Yeah, I got a wedding. My daughter's getting married today.
0: That's joyous.
2: I mean, this is usually my Saturday tux. I don't know if I'm overdressed for this.
0: So weird you're here.
2: It is weird I'm here.
0: Saturday. Anyway, it's Bax and Nagel's Weekend Edition of Rock 102.

0: Gene Cassidy is going to be joining us a little bit later on this hour. That'll
1: mean
0: be kind of
1: Gene Lean Cassidy.
0: Lean Mean Gene Cassidy from the Big E. We'll do a little Big E wrap up with Gene.
1: Is he going to wear his Willy Wonka purple coat?
0: I don't know if he's going to do that. I know he won't be walking with the cane and stumbling in like Gene Wilder did, but that would be kind of cool if he could.
2: Did he bring us an eclair or a pop?
0: I think everything's been cleaned up. I don't think we have...
2: Boo.
1: You don't think they put stuff in the fridge like we put in the employee? We had that stuff from the German Fest for like a week afterwards. You don't think they have like a refrigerator with the cream puffs inside of it?
0: I don't know. I think they send all the vendors home where all their leftovers.
1: Yeah, but the cream puff is made by the Big E. Yeah. I don't think they take a tray of those and they're like, I put that for the employees for the break room, because there's people that work there all year long.
0: Gene is not required to bring anything with him but smiles.
1: I think
0: and memories. Great Big E memories.
1: Gene, if you're out there listening, a couple of donuts might not hurt there, pal.
2: An eclair. Big eclair.
0: Yeah, big eclair. Yeah, that'd be good.
1: We'll even take Pride donuts. Those are pretty good. Marty brought those in once.
2: I did. Yeah. I went to the Big E on Friday night to see Tesla.
0: And Twisted Sister.
2: And Twisted Sister.
0: Nice.
1: Were there signs everywhere?
2: Everywhere there was. And I took my buddy Tiger over to the West Springfield Firehouse to see my boys, and got two cheeseburgers and fries, one for each of us, and a bowl of chili for him and a bowl of chili for me. And he liked the chili, and I loved the chili.
1: I'm sure you did the chili. Because you like delicious things, Marty, I'll tell you that.
2: Make faces at
0: How was Tesla, by the way?
2: They were fantastic. I'm biased because I know Jeff a little bit from Tiger, but I was floored with how good they were. Their performance.
0: Yeah.
2: They have missed a step, man.
0: They were a good band back then.
2: Really, like really, really solid live. It was crazy to watch, And Sebastian Bach, that guy can still hit notes. I don't even know how old he is, but.
1: I got to see a little bit of Jet when I was there.
2: Yeah, how was Jet?
1: Are you going to be my girl? It was good, and I was pointing out to Bax the day after that, probably back in the day when Jet was playing, there's people dancing all around and stuff. Now it's like it's that middle-aged sway that they do, like they're sort of clapping along with the beat of the song. Oh, this is the one I used to listen to when I was in middle school.
0: Or when the crowd starts to stand up, you hear this big giant grunt of, oh boy.
1: Big collective.
0: Oh, here we go. Is that the food or your effident is your polygrip is starting to loosen.
1: That's what usually does it.
2: They had Ice Cube close out the fair this year, didn't they?
0: Was he the last one? Was he on Sunday night? I think he might have been,
1: Yeah.
2: I wonder if that was similar with the crowd.
1: Straight out of Bondi's.
2: Yeah. when he goes, you can do it, put your back into it. Everyone's like, oh, my back.
1: Yeah.
2: I can't really do it.
1: Putting it up. Sticks closed it up.
0: Sticks.
2: Yeah. Sticks.
0: Yeah. Sticks. There you go.
2: Wow.
1: Come sail away.
2: Yeah, sail away.
1: Sticks.
0: Sticks. Sticks, man. Sticks. Yeah. Listen, they had lots of hits. Tommy Shaw is still there. J.Y. still playing with the band.
1: What about Dennis DeYoung?
0: They're not really into him anymore.
1: More like Dennis DeOld, anyway.
0: Yeah. They kind of feel about Dennis DeYoung like we felt about Dennis DeYoung when we met him. And he was in the studio, and we thought, is there any way we can kind of let him leave?
1: He had a pretty good performance.
0: He was great.
1: Yeah.
0: He sang Lady, which is a tearjerker, but there's something about Dennis where you just go, okay.
2: Is he alive?
0: Enough is enough. He

0: or JY about Dennis DeYoung, they'd probably say the same exact thing. He's a lot.
1: You know, you think about even like historical figures. Like they might have done great things to get statues made of them or you know, honors in some way. But how were they as a person? Like, how were they, like, at a restaurant? Were they the type of person that sits down and goes, I'm still going to need a minute. And then you're waiting, like, five more minutes to get food.
0: Yeah, it's like you're out to dinner with, like, Mother Teresa.
1: Right, and she's right.
0: Are you ready to order now? I'm going to need another minute. How difficult is your job?
1: How do you not know what's on the menu at the Applebee's? We've been here 1,000 times.
2: Are you? I feel like this is a disguised
1: attack. No, what are you talking about?
2: Applebee's bourbon steak with the peppers, onions, and mushrooms. See, I know what I want there.
1: But when you get there, you're like, oh, wait a minute.
2: No, I
1: this
2: don't.
1: 2 for $20 deal.
2: You jerk.
1: They got a
2: no,
1: two for,
2: I don't.
1: Oh, they got an all you can eat chicken tender. Huh? I don't know if I want to do that or not.
2: What a jerk this guy is. What a jerk. This guy right here. I don't go to Subway. I generally speaking, I go to this guy makes me stop because he'll eat trash out of a can. He makes me stop and get Subway at
1: not how that went down. You said there's a diner here at that thing, and there was no diner at that truck stop. And you're like, well, there's Subway. I'll buy you a Subway sandwich.
2: That's not
1: tell
2: how
1: the
2: it
1: truth.
2: That's
1: yes,
2: not
1: it was.
2: How it went down.
1: You said it. Yes.
0: See, look at
1: him. He knows.
0: Well, what happened, Marty? And he told his side. What's your side?
2: I said, I think off this exit at the truck stop, there's a diner because there used to be a diner. We pulled up and Steve, there's no diner. So I was like, ah, man. And Steve goes, well, we'll just get Subway. And then when we're in the Subway, I said, get what you want. I'll get the Subway. I'm treating. And that's when the lady thought that we were gay because I said that to him.
1: Right.
2: And then, here's the thing. And then he ordered whatever trash pail sandwich that he got. And I was trying to order something moderately healthy that wouldn't aggravate my digestive system and my joints.
0: Sure.
2: Okay. Which I successfully did. Now, here's another little part of that story that he forgets. We walked out of there after eating a sub and a bag of chips and a soda. We walked out into the truck stop, and this slob grabbed two things off the rollers. You know those half hot dog things or whatever?
1: Yeah, the tornadoes. Tornadoes.
2: And he just put those down his gullet like a pelican.
1: Well, I paid for them first.
2: It was so disgusting.
0: Right. He just like steal
1: them. Just walk out
2: it
1: of the truck
2: It was so disgusting. I couldn't believe it.
1: Because you said anything you want, but you wouldn't buy me dessert at the Subway. So I had to get something to...
0: There's nothing insane about eating a convenience store, gas station, roller hot dog.
2: After you just ate a meal?
0: Well, sometimes Subway's not satisfying.
1: Yeah, would you consider that a meal?
2: I wouldn't consider roller hot dog things a meal.
1: I don't know how you not know what to get at a Subway. There's four things on the menu.
2: No, but this kid was just talking. Poor Bob is fighting cancer. He's between Steve and I while we're fighting off air about who's got the right taste buds.
1: I'm taking down our happy national boyfriend picture. Happy National
2: very funny.
1: Boyfriend Day picture.
0: That's too bad. Yeah, these guys seem to be so in love.
1: We were. And then all of a sudden,
0: this is where it all goes to pot, huh? It just takes one bad day, and it's all your. And next thing you know, you're dividing up assets.
2: You know what we're not going to do to get the spark back? Go out
1: by
2: to
1: the
2: dinner.
1: Way,
2: we're not going to go out to dinner.
1: By the way, if we're dividing assets, I get Anthony on the weekends.
2: You do not get Anthony.
1: Yes, I do.
2: And holidays.
0: One of you is going to have to fight over Plum.
2: Yeah, you can have Plum.
1: He can be the elf on the shelf this year.
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0: Rock 102, Springfield's Classic Rock. It's Bax and Nagel's Weekend Edition. You got Bax here, Matthew James, and Marty Caproni.
1: How much longer is this thing going on?
0: I don't know. What do you think, Marty? How long do you think this would go on for?
2: Long time.
0: Matthew, what's next?
2: We were joined by Gene, the dancing machine. He was in here doing a Big E wrap-up, and we put some of the negative stories down that some of the local publications led with the negative, but not you guys. If you're known for anything, you're known for your positive outlook of the local community.
1: I like to put a silver lining on everything, if I can.
0: P.T. Barnum himself is here in the studio.
1: Gene Cassidy.
0: It's Bax and Nagel's Weekend Edition on Rock 102.

0: it's the ghost of P.T. Barnum in the studio with us this morning.
1: Gene Cassidy from the Big E is here. Good to see you, Gene.
2: I'm happy to be here. You know, P.T. Barnum was from Bridgeport, Connecticut.
0: Yeah.
1: And I've never heard you ever say there's a sucker born every 10 minutes. I've never heard you ever say that.
2: I know, but I can come up with something. I'm sure. Give me a minute.
1: We got to talk about what's happened over the last couple of weeks. I mean, the Big E is such a huge operation. You get through it. We were just talking off the air. People would assume that on that Monday after, you just sleep in all day and don't move, but that is not the case.
2: No, that's
1: for you
2: not
1: guys.
2: The case. I mean, there's so many people, myself included, we'll work more than 30 days straight. Just, fair's over after 17, but you got to prepare for it ahead of the fair, and then you got to take it all apart.
0: You know, the taking apart thing, not everybody can leave at once. You got all of these vendors that need to move out on certain days and in a certain fashion in order to, because you got animals, you got food trucks, you got rides, you got all that stuff.
2: Yeah, so it's like orchestrating a ballet.
0: Who's the first to go? Who's the easiest ones?
1: After you.
2: I'm like that night, I stay pretty late because everybody's breaking down overnight.
0: Yeah.
2: So anybody who can, wrap up quickly, and there are quite a number of, especially straight salespeople.
0: So like the vendor booths, things
2: they're able to wrap up.
0: Who's the last to go?
2: The midway. It takes a long time to tear down the midway. I mean, there's cranes and all involved, so
1: yeah.
2: That'll take them about 10 days.
1: So the numbers came out after it was all said and done, and 1.27 million people. And that is down from 2025.
2: Oh, yeah, significantly. 17%, which is a big number.
1: It's a big number, but let's not kid ourselves. 1.27 million people going in and out of there is still a lot of damn people.
2: Oh, it's a lot of people, to be sure, yeah. But, we had to deal with a nor'easter, which when I was a kid, a nor'easter was a snowstorm. I don't know what this is, like a new thing. So it scared a lot of people. Sammy Kershaw wouldn't get on a plane. He was so afraid. He didn't want to come up. So,
1: yeah.
2: And actually, the day that he was supposed to perform, it was a great fair day. It didn't rain.
1: Yeah.
2: Monday was a killer, but, nobody came.
0: I was there Monday. I came in the rain.
2: Oh, thanks, man.
0: Yeah,
2: you're
0: I was there.
1: Man. Yeah, bless
2: I
1: your
2: appreciate
1: heart.
2: That.
0: Yeah, hey, that's the best time to go, and there's nobody else. Yeah.
1: But the reality is, there were certain things that you faced this year that you'd never had to face before.
2: I've been here a long time.
1: Economy apart, I mean, there were some other things that kind of interrupted this.
2: Everybody's talking about the economy. The fact of the matter is, in the fair industry, people are spending. I can't speak to any other industry, but spending is up in the industry across the country. So, our straight salespeople reported that they had a really good year, in spite of the fact that there was a decline in attendance. Now, sometimes when the crowds are thinner, it's easier to shop.
1: Yeah. Yeah.
2: And so that can create more sales, to be sure.
1: Well, I mean, my point is that, it's 17% drop is significant, but, there are other stories beyond those numbers. Well, you talk about, how well vendors did. And to me, that would be a greater, greater success marker than just how many people walked in and out. Because, to me, that 1.27 doesn't sound like a failure to me at all.
2: No, by no means. So, we are not unlike the farmer, right? They farm crops and animals, and our patron is our yield. And when it rains, you just can't help it. But, all in all, the fair was tremendously successful. And we're very proud of what we produced. Next year we just hope for better weather.
1: I think one of the things that I think people have seen a huge effort in over the years is the quality of entertainment that you've brought in.
2: Oh, yeah, John does a marvelous job.
1: He's done an amazing job. Yeah. I mean, when I consider, what it was looking like, 25, 30 years ago when, it was good, but, now you've got, real major acts. And apart from the fact that the Beach Boys, backed out last second, I mean, you had a great lineup this year.
2: Yeah, super lineup. It's hard. It's really difficult because, we're competing with casinos and green rooms and accommodations, and I love to tell this story. Many years ago, Black Crowes, they were complaining about the smell on the fairgrounds, and they said they wanted some fans and Lysol, and John said, The guy was suggesting that it was cow manure he was smelling, and John said, "No, that's actually horse manure." He used a different term, of course, and he said, "No, if you're not going to play, then get all your stuff off the stage and move along." And he said, "No, we'll be on deck at the right time."
1: Yeah, well, what could smell worse? You know, the Mallory Building on cleanup day or the Black Crowes tour bus?
2: I
1: take the Mallory Building every day.
3: Me too. The two brothers couldn't even get along well enough to continue their cash cow, so that doesn't shock me.
1: That's
3: that they
1: right.
3: complain about the smell of affair.
0: But you got and you're already preparing for next year.
1: Oh yeah,
0: you already. When does that start? That starts probably mid-year, right?
2: Well, John was planning for talent, he and Annalise, for 27 as early as the spring of 26. So it takes a long time, and you have to make a lot of offers because the competition is so great,
0: right?
2: And so he's probably got couple dozen offers out already.
0: You think
2: we
0: Sammy,
2: actually have somebody booked, but I can't tell you who it is.
0: You think Sammy Kershaw might make his way back?
2: Well, we'll see. John might be a little cross with him. I'm not sure he'll invite him back.
0: I gotta tell you, Gene, it wasn't the Nor'easter. It was Sammy Kershaw canceling that really put a damper on this entire 17-day fair that you got running over there. The queen of his double-wide trailer is no longer. Sammy Kershaw is dead to me for not showing up to West Springfield. Yeah.
2: You know, we have, John does such a great job, but the arena stage where people have to pay up is one thing, but there's a ton of amazing free entertainment on the stage at the Court of Honor. I mean, every day you have some great selections, and they cross all genres of music. And of course, I'm particularly fond of Chubby Checker.
3: If Nagel starts doing the voice.
0: Yeah. We're going to do the Twister, Twister, Twister. There you go.
3: I went on Friday and saw Tesla and Twisted Sister.
2: Amazing, yeah.
3: And Tesla was great, man. They were unbelievable. But I had never been in the arena before. I had only watched the shows in the tent out near the Brooks Building there. Like Hank Azaria when he did Bruce Springsteen tributes. I went and saw those. I had never been in the... I didn't realize how big it was. I asked the guy. He says it holds close to 6,000 people or something.
2: Yeah, we can get 7,000 people in there.
1: That's
2: yeah.
1: nearly as big as the MassMutual Center.
3: And I was floored by the sophistication of the staging and the lighting and everything. It was, top shelf. The whole show was top shelf.
2: Deadmau5 did a, is that how you say it? Deadmau5?
3: Deadmau5 or whatever. Yeah.
2: The hat. They had an amazing layout. And then, the last night of the fair, the technology on that stage is really, really crazy. It's amazing that we can turn that venue. I mean, if you saw it now, you would kind of laugh. It's amazing how we can turn that venue into a legitimate arena.
0: Maybe we can talk to JJ and see about Rick Astley. Because there's a guy that's never going to let you down.
1: Yeah, that's it.
2: Oh, yeah, we've
0: run around on you
2: a couple times down in Nashville.
0: Yeah.
2: He still sounds good.
1: Sure he does.
0: Yeah.
1: I want to ask you about the traffic issues.
2: Sure.
1: Memorial Avenue got churned up and rerouted and all that other stuff. How, in the end, how much do you think that wound up affecting?
2: Well, we got a ton of serious complaints. It didn't affect us this year. I mean, people who were affected, they had to wait a long time. Where we will see the impact is next year. People will say, you know what? It's not worth waiting in traffic for that length of time. And so it's a serious concern because, when we as a state are building infrastructure, we should be building it right-sized in order to accommodate the businesses that infrastructure services. And in our case, $1.2 billion worth of an impact into the community is so seriously important. One would think that the powers that be would be dealing with that in a different way.
1: That's strange because the state has never seemed to miss the boat on infrastructure or building construction ever, as far as I'm concerned.
2: Yeah, especially here in Western Mass.
1: Yeah, like a courthouse or whatever it might be.
3: My favorite is when you see the overpasses for the Pike that somehow people still pay for, and you look underneath and they're held up with like Lincoln Logs and an old shoebox. There's like a Band-Aid on it,
2: Duct tape serves a purpose.
1: Yeah, that's right. Yeah. Those Velcro straps really do hold things in place. Gene Cassidy from the Big E, we appreciate you coming in today.
2: Oh, thanks, guys. You guys are awesome, and I love listening to you, and I appreciate the good, kind words.
1: Well, and we appreciate being bigger partners with you this year. We definitely appreciated it. Good to see you.
0: Thank you.
2: Best wishes to all.
1: Gene Cassidy from the Big E.
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1: 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I don't see it being the Nagel and Caproni Weekend Edition, is it?
2: Do you guys do this during the Thursday night $20 dinner at a comedy show?
1: Well, we should, though.
0: We should.
1: Yeah, we absolutely should. We're just busted. All morning long, I've been cutting them off.
2: I know you have, and it's that must be really annoying, right, Marty?
1: Nope. Matthew, anyway. What do you got coming up?
3: The series was over by now. We all know that the Chicago White Sox or the New York Yankees have won. But what Bax proposes is that there was some sort of godly effort from the brand new Pope to push the Chicago White Sox to their first ALDS victory since 1906. 1906 at home, correct?
2: No, they 21 years ago, they got it to the World Series.
3: But they haven't done it at home.
2: They haven't done it at home.
3: Which they may or may not have.
2: Who can tell?
1: Well, they may or may not be the district series championships.
3: I think the ALCS starts tonight.
2: I don't know why none of us read a newspaper.
3: Yeah, we should have checked. Well, you're busy with the wedding.
0: You should have the Pope bless their balls.
1: Anywho, it's Bax and Nagel's Weekend Edition on... Can you do that? On Rock 102.

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1: Hey, good morning, sports fans. How the heck are you? Folks, tonight in Chicago, the Chicago White Sox have a chance to do something that has not happened in a full generation. Not that I would normally give a damn about the Chicago White Sox. Few people do, including many people from the Chicago metropolitan area. However, tonight is Game 3 of the American League Divisional Series between Chicago and the Cleveland Guardians. The White Sox currently lead this best-of-five-game series 2-0. If they win tonight and sweep the series, then the White Sox will go to their first American League Championship Series in 21 years. And if they win tonight, it'll be the first time that Chicago has clinched a playoff series at home since 1906, which was exactly 120 years ago. Interesting? Not really. That is until you realize that one of the biggest Chicago White Sox fans in the world happens to be the Pope. Yeah, that's right. Pope Leo XIV loves the Chicago White Sox. Why? I don't know. Chicago White Sox have caused nothing but pain and suffering upon the people of Chicago for years, having won only one other World Series championship since 1917. And yet, here they are, about to sweep Cleveland after missing the playoffs 4 years in a row. Suddenly, you have an American Pope quietly rooting for the Chicago White Sox, less than 18 months since he got the job, and no one's questioning the mysterious hand of God making this happen? Nobody's questioning the ecumenical influence of the omnipotent creator of all things that are seen and unseen in raising this terrible baseball franchise from the dead and performing a holy miracle before our very eyes? Is nobody else seeing this? Listen, I don't care what sort of faith you follow, if you follow any at all, but there are times when the universe presents mysteries that are beyond our comprehension and understanding. Mysteries that defy anything short of an act of God. Putting the Chicago White Sox in a position to win the World Series championship while a sitting Pope is hanging around the Vatican wearing an old Frank Thomas game jersey under his holy vestments is nothing short of miraculous. And in my mind, this would almost be good enough for instant canonization. I'd almost put money on it if FanDuel or DraftKings are running that sort of thing, which they are not. But hey, enough of my yapping. 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I'm back. 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
5: Wow.
4: Springfield dropped 21 spots from the previous ranking, falling from number 67 in 2024 to number 88 this year. Springfield wasn't the only Massachusetts city included. Boston ranked number 12 and Worcester number 52.
5: Oh, Boston is the friendliest town ever.
4: So is Worcester at number 52.
5: 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And I will also say, it is a very friendly town. Why, just the other day, I was being held up by gunpoint, and a gentleman said, "Could I please have your wallet?" 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

0: Rock 102, Springfield's Classic Rock. It's Bax and Nagel's Weekend Edition. All morning long, Marty Caproni has not shut up throughout this entire show.
1: Oh, now ain't that right?
0: Now he's Marty? Finally doing it.
1: Nope.
2: Oh, okay.
0: Anywho, Bax is here on his daughter's special day. He decided, you know what, I'm going to come to work.
1: Yeah, right. Because I thought, what the heck?
0: Why not?
1: Why not?
0: And Matthew James, what do we got coming up?
3: It was all doom and gloom the first couple weeks of the Patriots. And then, Steve, you've been kind of the positive outlook over this whole thing. You were positive about the Red Sox turning it around. In a way, you were right. And then you were saying that the Patriots were probably going to turn it around. And they did last week. And Fitzy came in and gave you all the flowers you deserve for being that guiding light.
0: You know me, Mr. Positive, especially when Chisholm is involved.
1: Yeah, no kidding.
0: Whenever I see a load of Chisholm coming my way, I know that I'm going to be perked up. What do you think, Marty?
4: Chisholm.
0: It's Bax and Nagel's Weekend Edition at Rock 102.

0: What a glorious day to bring you back. How are you?
1: Of course, the sun is shining in Patriots Nation today. We never doubted, we never wavered, we never flagged or disbelieved for 1 second that the New England Patriots would shock the region and the football world with a massive win in that hot sauce covered hellhole of Western New York on Sunday. What a game. What a time to be us. What a time to be alive. Oh my God, it's so great. You know, I think my favorite part about all this is the lake effect of sadness that will now settle into the greater Buffalo Rochester area for several weeks for poor Josh Allen, whose biggest loss last season at the old turd hole that was Highmark Stadium was against Drake May on a Sunday night. And now his first loss at his new stadium comes at the hands of the meatball sub, the schedule merchant, Mr. Drake May once again. You know what, Buffalo? A bet is a bet. Pay up. No one's calling it Lake America anymore. I say from this point forward, we call it Lake May.
0: Now you're talking. Yeah, I keep watching that Chisholm touchdown.
1: Whoa, the Chisholm.
0: I know. I feel like I got it all over me too. And the thing is, as I'm watching this, there was a quote after the game yesterday from C.J. Gardner-Johnson.
1: Who, by the way, last year was on a practice squad.
0: Yes, and they asked him, because he's covering Chisholm in the end zone, they asked him what he thought of it.
1: You got to be real careful when you say that.
0: I know. I'm trying my best to be as professional as possible.
1: There may have been no more FCC non-compliant name in the history of the NFL. All right, hey, steps back, Gardner-Johnson covering the Chisholm.
0: He slides right into the end zone for the score. But they asked him what he thought of that catch, and he said, "You're probably not going to hear from him again." Oh, really? You're not going to hear from him again during week 12 on December 12th when you have to go into Foxborough? I'm sure they're going to show that highlight every 15 seconds before that game kicks off.
1: Yeah, what's that catchy meme from the Tim Robinson show? You sure about that? Yeah, I mean, like, you want to talk about just giving a player, a team, and a region instant billboard material. This is the kind of stuff Tom Brady used to live for. This is what made certain people household names and made other people trolls and targets and absolute laughable legends. For C.J. Gardner-Johnson, who has been passed around more times than a freaking bowl at a frat party at UMass Dartmouth over the past couple of years in the NFL. You got to be kidding me. This guy stinks. And Chisholm has been, or the living legend of Efton Chisholm III, future Patriots Hall of Famer, has been on the rise ever since he made it as a scrappy undrafted free agent last year. And I knew his time would come. And one of the ways you can tell, Nagel, that the Patriots are back, on a random Sunday when the world was picking against the Patriots, an undersized, scrappy little white dude made a play, and all of New England was like, "That's my type of guy. There he is. There's your Dola. There's your Welker. There's your Edelman. Yeah, guy."
2: Yeah, Chisholm was all over that Bill Cocky party over the weekend.
1: I mean, just go ahead and shut the whole program down now. Folks, on behalf of everyone who's contributed over the past 30 years, it's been a pleasure. Thank you.
0: Well, let's say, what can you say? Kid makes that kind of play. He's on everyone's lips. That's all anyone can talk about. All anybody wants to talk about is Efton Chisholm. And I can't say I blame him. Not after a play like that.
1: You go to the sideline, you cut to Buffalo Bills defensive coordinator Jim Leonard, and he's like, "Hey, CJ, you had one job. I told you to cover the Chisholm." And what?
2: Hey, going into the game, everybody thought the Patriots were going to get smoked by the Bills, but I was at Gillette Stadium over the weekend, and I wore my free Chisholm shirt, and it just turned things around. You got to get positive.
1: 73,000 people in unison watching Steve Nagel in the free Chisholm game.
2: That's right.
1: Oh, my God. It was just, it got to a point, though. It really did feel like it got to a point where so many people, this is just sort of how it works. And by the way, only to have either A, been smart enough to bet the two anytime touchdowns from Romeo Doubs yesterday, we could have all flown to the same Las Vegas that cleaned up yesterday. 93% of the bets were on Buffalo yesterday. So you know that Vegas just is taking a bath in other people's money, tears, and sadness today, which is just so wonderful. But it did feel like there was just so much momentum building towards everyone in the world saying there was going to be an absolute desolation of the Patriots at the hand of Josh Allen trying to take back the crown the Pats snatched from him last year, that it almost felt like it would have been too easy. Like, that would have been far too direct a narrative. Like, no, something had to swing the other way. And I, going into the game, on my little preview video, I said, you know, there's a... There's a famous delicacy, if you will, in the Western New York region that people often eat late on Friday and Saturday nights called a garbage plate. And it's literally just a plate full of like chopped up chicken tenders, mozzarella sticks, fries, jalapeno poppers. And after a long night of being overserved and too many wobbly pops, you huff down a plate, you huff down a garbage plate. You have Mount St. Helens in your esophagus overnight. But the next day you feel, you know, like you can actually compose and comport yourself like a decent human being. I thought the Patriots needed a garbage plate effort where everybody just threw their absolute best in. You had no Christian Barmore, no Christian Gonzalez, so your two best players on defense were out, and yet you put forth the team's best effort all season. That's a garbage plate effort right there, and Josh McDaniels did his best to not get in the way yesterday, which is the best thing possible.
0: We had Zolak on last week, and you know, we're talking about, you know, you got 17 guys on the injured list. I mean, that's more than you had all season last year, so they're
1: wild,
0: really,
1: right?
0: They're really beaten up. And you just, you, as you're watching Drake May the last couple of games, not yesterday, but the last couple of games, you see something going on. Like, is there, does he have a case of the yips? Is he losing confidence? Is his shoulder hurt? You don't know. And then on a day like yesterday, where three touchdowns, 22 completions, it's like, no, either something must have happened between the last week and now that totally changed him. And I don't know if it was, you know, something that, you know, Vrabel put him through or whatever it was, but something has changed from week to week. And I would love to know what the hell that is. That's so different.
1: Yeah, you'd love to know. Like, how could he look so lost, so gun-shy, so fearful and timid last week, unsure of himself on every read, every play, every throw? And then yesterday, like, you got the full May yesterday. Like, the improvisational throws when things were breaking down in the pocket, knowing when to tuck it and run, tuck the football, Nagel, not, okay. You know, like the great distance throws, accuracy, confidence, leadership, poise, all the things we saw ascendant last year that had disappeared earlier this year. And, you know, and this was, you could easily argue that this was as tough a game as any of the other ones on the schedule, whether it was opening in Seattle, going to Jacksonville, playing the Steelers at home. You know, this is where their season was supposed to end. Everyone was saying old Meatball Subs May, the schedule merchant, was cooked. And, you know, should he be benched? Are we calling for cutlets? Like, my God, we had gotten so far out over our emotional football skis. Now everybody can just recalibrate and let the season begin anew. There's still 13 games left. They're 2-2. And now all of a sudden, the Pats Nation panic of, oh, God, the Raiders are coming. We're going to lose to the Jets. Now it's like, no, I can see 4-2, 5-2 on the horizon. And now, you know, being a puffed out chest, completely obnoxious Pats fan as a resident of Entitled Town is back in the picture.
0: You know, it's funny when last week when they came with the odds and they had the Bills favored by 7, I thought, well, that's being rather conservative. And then you look at what it is today. You know, Vegas played a tough game yesterday against the Chiefs. That was a great, great game. Mm-hmm. But the Patriots, after the performance they had yesterday, are 3.5-point favorites at home. I bet that if that hadn't happened yesterday, those odds would be on the other side of the field, and Vegas would be the one favorite.
1: How disrespectful that would have been to have had the Raiders come to town as favorites against the Patriots. That would have just been, I mean, you're always looking for, you know, some motivation. You're always looking for a rally cry. I guess that would have been the latest one. But now you don't need one because you should just have the self-confidence necessary to go in, compete in that kind of game, win, and make the home people happy. And Nagel, I will point out that this is all largely in part, I would dare say, to, you know, the Red Sox, the passing of the Red Sox season last week and all the positivity you and so many other card-carrying members of Red Sox Nation imbued into that season. I feel like that was then passed on to Pats fans yesterday. So now we can all look on the bright side of our sports lives.
2: You got to keep a positive outlook, especially if the whole season is going to be covered with Chisholm. You know, this is something we should look forward to. There's always hope. especially when there's Chisholm involved.
1: Yes, there's Nagel in the back alley huffing on a nice big bag of hopium once again.
2: You think there's gonna be a new snack at the snack bar at Gillette Stadium, the Chisholm Bomb, where it's just, you know, it's just like a big parfait covered with whipped cream.
3: Excuse me, I'm sorry, but my nachos don't have too much chisel drizzle on them.
2: Can I get a little extra chisel drizzle on the nachos?
0: Could you mix mine up with some M&M's so they melt in my mouth and not in my hands?
2: I like it. It's all over me.
0: You bring up the parallel between the Red Sox and the Patriots. I mean, I think we could all be clear that if Drake May were a pitcher for the Boston Red Sox, mm-hmm. he would have been taken out in the third quarter.
1: Yep. Oh, 100%.
0: Chad Tracy, way too early.
1: If Chad Tracy were the head coach of the Patriots, at the first sign of struggle in the middle of the second quarter, he would have taken him out. And then Drake May would have MF'd him walking off the mound. And then in the post game, he would have said, "Hey, do you want to go out and start for the Patriots next week?" "I'm not sure." I mean, my God, that was just... That I will say that the mild card that was those two games, 18-2, and it didn't even really feel that close over the course of the two games where they just got absolutely annihilated in the Bronx. I have brought pets to be put down at the vet that have been cheerier than Red Sox fans. It was so bad. So we needed a pick me up. Like the entire, not just Pats Nation, but the entirety of the New England sports world needed a pick me up. And it's almost like Drake May and Mike Vrabel and everyone else, knowing they were going into Helms Deep yesterday in Buffalo, were like, "We got you, bro," and slammed down the shop, put it on the bar, left too much for a tip, walked out, and then absolutely kicked some ass in our name. It was just glorious. Don't you feel, aren't Victory Mondays just so much better than the rest?
0: Oh, yeah, because, who doesn't love coming into work feeling like, "Oh, my God, how am I going to talk about football for 15 minutes when I just couldn't stand watching what I was just watching?"
1: Yes. That's all you need. You just need your team to play like the Warriors, the Warriors that they said that they were, make you proud, and just a nice extended Chisholm late in the afternoon. Yeah.
2: You might get sick of that, though. You know what I mean?
1: Yeah,
2: by
1: I know.
2: The time the end of the season.
1: I don't know. We're getting all the Chisholm jokes out now today, so we don't make.
0: Listen, I'm just hoping that on week 12 that C.J. Gardner-Johnson lets Chisholm slip through his fingers one more time. That's what I'm hoping for.
2: And surprisingly, there was only two fumbles in that entire game yesterday. We think with all that Chisholm being tossed around, there would be a lot more slipping of the fingers, you know what I mean?
4: Well, the forecast calls for today's Bills-Patriots rematch here in December to in the upper 30s. You'll have to watch out. There could be some frigid Chisholm on the
1: I hate us more than the audience does. Don't worry. And we're the best.
2: That's called the Eskimo pie, is the frozen.
1: So, hey, what do you call it when Drake May throws to Efton Chisholm? Oh, the old Eskimo throws. Oh, very nice.
2: Oh, Tom Brady's got a new thing to talk about now. Forget the pee missiles.
1: Okay, let's go.
2: That's right. We may not be back next Monday to talk.
1: And the best thing is one more game before AJ Brown returns, and then this Death Star will be fully operational all over again.
2: You don't want Brown in the Chisholm.
0: All right. Well, look at the time. Fitzy, we'll talk to you next week.
1: Good Lord willing, an FCC.
0: Fitzy brought to you by Next Gen Roofing. They do this every single day. We'll talk to you next week.
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1: But it's pretty chilly out there. Probably not as chilly as it is in Krista Pike's hospital room.
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1: U.S. death row inmate Krista Pike is conscious and speaking after surviving a failed execution attempt in Tennessee last week.
2: What do you think that first conversation's like?
1: Really? I didn't know heaven looked like an ICU room.
2: Wait a minute. I died and the only thing I can get is ginger ale and saltines? This sucks.
1: The 50-year-old Pike. And ice chips. Lots of ice chips.
0: Bax and Nagel. 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
1: Who is that idiot that is talking next to you trying to tell the five-time Super Bowl champ Cowboys that he even knows what he's talking about?
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1: Hello, may I speak to Thomas, please?
0: Speaking.
1: Thomas, we're supposed to get 2 to 4 inches of rain over the next 2 days. 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
0: I'm trying.
1: Cheese and beans, do you have a John boat?
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1: No.
0: I called up channel 40 today and 22.
1: Okay.
0: Well, they got this thing going on over there, St. Anthony's Church over there. They got this relic. It's like 800 years old.
1: Oh, you're talking about the saints' bones?
0: Yeah, the saint bones.
1: Oh, yeah, yeah, uh-huh.
0: So I call him up today, and I said, hey, I got St. Anne's bones that's over 2,000 years old.
1: Right, now this isn't the Virgin Mary's bones. This is the bones of her...
0: Yeah, the Virgin Mary's mother.
1: Yeah, it's the Virgin Mary's mother. Yeah. Those are the bones that you have in your possession.
0: Yeah, I got them in a closet over there.
1: Oh, yeah, you do, all right.
0: I got official Pope papers. It's all in Latin, everything else like that.
1: No, oh, what a certificate of authenticity?
0: Yeah, sure. I'm doing something different, right?
1: Oh, yeah, you clearly are.
0: I used to drink four or five difference. So I'm going to go for like the 8.1 and drink less beer.
1: Man, I can really tell you've cut back on your drinking.
0: Oh, yeah.
1: Look, if you ever lose that certificate of authenticity, let me know and I'll print you out one. Where am I right now?
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0: Hey, Pat, how's your pickle pocket?
1: My what? My what?
0: Your pickle pocket.
1: My pickle pocket? What does that mean?
0: It means I miss you, you son of a bee.
1: What are you doing, man?
0: Just hanging out, working.
1: Oh, I'm very proud of you.
0: And I'm very proud of you.
1: It's very nice.
0: Cherokee. How's it going, pickle pocket?
1: It's going good there, pickle puss.
0: Dude, what have you been up to, man? Anything good?
1: Just sucking on the radio every day, as always, you know.
0: Nah, you don't suck, dude. You're the best around. We listen to you all the time.
1: I'll get you that $20 bill as soon as I get off today.
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0: How you doing today?
1: I'm great.
0: Hey, today on my way to work, I saw this 80-year-old guy riding this bicycle, and he did a bunny hop over a curb.
1: Come on.
0: No, he really did, man.
1: Nice.
0: And he was wearing shorts.
1: Right.
0: And I saw his hairy come out.
1: Oh, you did not.
0: Yes, I did.
1: That's just gross.
0: Hey, do you want to come over later and bunny hop on my
1: No, I don't. Thanks, though.
0: I have some coupons, though.
1: No, it's not going to happen.
0: I got a big white gold coin.
1: Did you say a big white gold coin?
0: Yes.
1: I'll be over after the show.
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1: Rumors spreading round in that Texas town about the shack outside the game. You know what I'm talking about. Just let me know if you wanna go to that whole mile on the range. They got a lot of nice girls.

0: Hello?
1: Yeah, hi, let me speak to Chris.
0: This is
1: Chris Smarty?
0: Yeah.
1: You're an HVAC guy, yeah?
0: I am, yeah.
1: I need your help. I turn on my AC and oil is spraying out of my registers. What do I need to do?
0: That sounds terrible.
1: Well, as an HVAC guy, I assume it would there, Smarty. Is that why they call you Smarty? I'm going to start calling you Smarty Pants. I'm trying to be a wise ass now. I got oil all over my living room and it's a big joke to you, huh? Now, look it. I need you first to bring over some acetone to clean up my walls and floor, and then I want you to take a look at my HVAC, okay?
0: Okay.
1: All right, let's go ahead and get that done then. When are you available as soon as possible?
0: It has to be sometime later this week.
1: Later this week? It is spilling oil out of my vents, wise guy.
0: Well, you don't need the heat. It's air conditioning season.
1: That's what I'm saying. I turn on the AC and it's spitting oil. What the hell's wrong with you? I mentioned that earlier. Chris, how are you?
0: Good, how are you?
1: It's Pat Kelly from Rock 102.
0: Oh.
1: I just wanted to call to thank you for listening. And go wash your mouth out with soap, Smarty the foul mouth.
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0: The other night at the Blue Heron, someone remarked that their soup was lukewarm. We offered to heat it up. "No, I don't want you to microwave it," they said. We wouldn't do that. We don't even have a microwave. We're a little old-fashioned at the Blue Heron. 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
2: 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And he goes, "Why? Because it's a pit bull?" Implying that we were racist toward pit bulls. I'm like, no, because it's got a baby in its mouth. That's why.
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0: Yeah, Pat.
1: Hey, Alex, how are you, man?
0: I'm just fine. What's going on?
1: The NFL has finally changed the rule as to what establishes that a receiver has made a catch. Did you see that?
0: I did see that, yeah.
1: Yeah, so now 2 feet down with possession of the ball means that you caught the ball, regardless of what happens after that.
0: That's great.
1: So now the good news is this coming Sunday, the Green Bay Packers and the Dallas Cowboys are going to replay the 2016 NFC Divisional game to see who goes to the NFC Championship game.
0: Yeah, that doesn't happen.
1: Alex?
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0: So he asked me to sing a happy birthday song for you. Happy birthday to you, Megan's. That's all I know of the song because it's very complicated.
1: It is
0: What did you do to celebrate your birthdays?
1: I went to the beach.
0: Oh, son of a beach. Who, did you go with some friends?
1: Yeah, I went with one of my best friends, yeah.
0: That sounds very exciting. Well, I'm certainly glad to have you back in the area.
1: Oh, yeah, I'm glad to be back.
0: Okay, well, I'm happy that I could call you. It's Rolling Bones.
1: Oh, well, thank you so much.
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0: 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I died and you watched. 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

0: Hello?
1: Hello, may I speak to Megan, please?
0: May I ask who's calling?
1: Sure, go ahead.
0: Who's calling?
1: It's Roland Bones. Pat Kelly asked me to call you and apologize that he forgot your birthday. So he asked me to sing a happy birthday song for you. Happy birthday to you, Megan's. That's all I know of the song because it's very complicated.
0: It is
1: a
0: very...
1: What did you do to celebrate your birthdays?
0: I went to the beach.
1: Oh, son of a beach. Who, did you go with some friends?
0: Yeah, I went with one of my best friends, yeah.
1: That sounds very exciting. Well, I'm certainly glad to have you back in the area.
0: Oh, yeah, I'm glad to be back.
1: Okay, well, I'm happy that I could call you. It's Rolling Bones.
0: Oh, well, thank you so much.
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0: Rock 102, Springfield's classic rock. I'm Jess, and if you were looking for something to do, come on out and hang out with the Rock 102 Road Crew out celebrating the Springfield Thunderbirds opening their 2026-2027 season at the MassMutual Center against Level Rocket. 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Stop by and say hey. Again, we're here till 5 with Rock 102, Springfield's classic rock.
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1: Does anybody know a good urologist that I can meet up with?
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1: Yeah, and a urologist that's willing to work under the table.
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0: Rock 102, Springfield's classic rock. I'm Jess, and hopefully the Patriots feeling good, and we'll get a repeat of last weekend. They're taking on the Raiders tomorrow. As always, you can catch all of the action right here on Rock 102. We have got your Provisions pregame show starting at 10 a.m. Kickoff is scheduled for 1 p.m. Bob Soucy and Scott Zolak will have all the play-by-play action. 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

0: Rock 102, Springfield's classic rock with The Doors. I'm Jess. Before that, we heard from Whitesnake, and on this day, they were celebrating in 1987 with the number one song in America, Here I Go Again. It was originally released on their 1982 album, Saints and Sinners, but re-recorded for their 1987 self-titled album. Some more rock history coming up, and yes, I will let you know how to win those Patriots tickets on Rock 102.
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They're doing a couple of shows at the Hollywood Bowl. Hopefully that means we get a show sometime in 2027.

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0: Rock 102, Springfield's Classic Rock with Bon Jovi. I'm Jess. Hope you're having a great weekend. Bax and Nagel back Monday morning. And just after 7 o'clock, they've got a chance for you to win a pair of tickets to go see Voyage, celebrating the music of Journey. Going to be a great show at Aria Ballroom, MGM Springfield. 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

0: Rock 102, Springfield's classic rock. I'm Jess, and Bax and Nagel, along with Marty Caproni, going to be pulling double duty for Mayflower Marathon Comedy Night, returning to the Armory at MGM Springfield. 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

0: Rock 102, Springfield's classic rock. I'm Jess, and Aerosmith getting back in the saddle, bringing practically everybody with them. Their two Hollywood Bowl shows coming up October 29th and November 1st. Guns N' Roses will play with them. Black Crowes, Heart, Billy Idol, Run DMC, Sammy Hagar, Tom Morello, even country star Eric Church, and they keep adding more to the lineup. Hopefully, they add some more shows near us. Coming up, we've got more great rock for your Saturday. Some Foreigners up next.
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2: Wow.
1: Springfield dropped 21 spots from the previous ranking, falling from number 67 in 2024 to number 88 this year. Springfield wasn't the only Massachusetts city included. Boston ranked number 12 and Worcester number 52. Oh,
2: Boston is the friendliest town ever.
1: So is Worcester at number 52.
2: I'll give them that. 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Why, just the other day, I was being held up by gunpoint, and a gentleman said, could I please have your wallet? And I thought, you know what, that shows an extraordinary amount of gratitude and politeness.
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0: 102, Springfield's Classic Rock with Pearl Jam. I'm Jess, and Springfield School Committee hosting its first ever town hall later this month, giving families and students a new way to speak directly with school leaders. It's set for October 22nd at 6:30 at Van Sickle Academy, with both in-person and remote participation options. Coming up, I'm going to tell you how to win a $102 gas card, and I've got Twisted Sister next.
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18: 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Probably not as chilly as it is in Krista Pike's hospital room.
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18: U.S. death row inmate Krista Pike is conscious and speaking after surviving a failed execution attempt in Tennessee last week.
19: What do you think that first conversation's like?
18: Really? I didn't know heaven looked like an ICU room.
19: Wait a minute. I died and the only thing I can get is ginger ale and saltines? This sucks.
18: The 50-year-old Pike... And ice chips. Lots of ice chips.
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0: Rock 102, Springfield's classic rock with David Bowie. I'm Jess. Happy birthday today. David Lee Roth turning 72. Also, some rock history for this day, October 10th. On this day in 1970, Black Sabbath were number one in the UK album chart with their second album, Paranoid. This day in 78, Joe Perry and Steven Tyler from Aerosmith were injured after a cherry bomb was thrown on stage during a gig in Philadelphia. That sounds about right. This day in 1979, the LA mayor declares it Fleetwood Mac Day when the band receives their star on the Hollywood Walk of Fame.
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